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2: This week in Dawson Creek, the Lakeview Credit Union is the latest to help donate to the new MRI campaign that, of course, is the D.C. and District Hospital Foundation's Clear Picture campaign. $100,000 going towards their MRI machine for the new hospital. That, of course, is the second MRI machine in the city of Dawson Creek, one operating at Peace Region MRI right in the Dawson Creek Co-op Mall already. Of course, final dance is set for the Stanley Cup playoffs. Our Vegas Golden Knights and the Carolina Hurricanes start action Tuesday night over the next 2 weeks. The 2026 Stanley Cup. The city of Dawson Creek announced earlier this week that they will no longer be providing $300,000 in SPCA funding for the local Dawson Creek SPCA. Of course, that doesn't mean they're shutting down. It just means the SPCA has to do municipal animal control without this amount of funding. Of course, British Columbia and, of course, Dawson Creek SPCA have concerns. They note they received little to no notice, while the city says they've been looking at this going back a few years. Both sides of the issue this week in the pages of This Week in Dawson Creek. As well, over the weekend, it was the Pride Walk on Sunday, starting in the early afternoon. Just over 150 rolled by from the Dawson Creek elevator and art gallery to the library for more celebration there. And of course, one more item. We started with the Lakeview Credit Union. We're going to end with the Credit Union. June 4th, it's Shred Fest. That's exactly what it sounds like. It's not skateboarding. But our friends with the Lakeview Credit Union and the Dawson Creek Society for Community Living invite you to have some free barbecue, some street meat. But also from 11:30 to 1:30, they have some free barbecue, some street meat. But also from 11:30 to 1:30, bring your documents, personal, sensitive,

0: for something to do around the South Peace?
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2: 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For the next hour, we will be enjoying some of our fine local Peace Country musicians like Cam White, Doris Bremner, and Shea Desjardins. But starting us off this evening, a cover of a song that reached number 5 on the bestsellers list in 1954. Here are the Dodge City Drifters of Dawson Creek with Goodnight, Sweetheart.

That was the Dodge City Drifters of Dawson Creek with a cover of Goodnight Sweetheart. Coming up, Doris Bremner of Chetwynd, but right now, Cam White of Grand Prairie with his song Digital Reality from the album Quick Fix.

You just heard Doris Bremner of Chetwynd covering a 1975 song made famous by Freddie Fender, Before the Next Teardrop Falls. Taking us to our next break from Kim Gucci album Northern Shining Star Woman, here's Kim's wonderfully talented daughter, Shayna Desjarlais, with Feather.

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1: 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I have some more wonderful Peace Country talent. Just before the break, you heard Shayna Desjarlais with Feather from the album Northern Shining Star Woman. In this next segment of our show, we will hear Harley Davis, Linda Connell Studley, and a selection from Richards and Fitch. But right now, Larissa Scriven of Taylor, BC, with her song Spring Love from the album

Larissa Scriven with Spring Love. Coming up, Bobby Richards and Reno Fitch, but first, Dawson Creek's Linda Connell Studley with Wild Geese from her album, New Traditions.

That was Dawson Creek's Bobby Richards and Reno Fitch, known as Richards and Fitch, with Guitario. And before that, you heard Linda Connell Studley, also of Dawson Creek, with Wild Geese. Taking us to our next break, a local favorite, Harley Davis of Moberly Lake with Ride These Rails.

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1: 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I am your host, Monica Hilton, with some more great local artists. Coming up, Hugh Spinney, Mikey Blue Shoes, and Folky Strum Strum. But first, here is Summer Solstice of Grand Prairie with Desert Showers.

0: That was Summer Solstice of Grand Prairie with Desert Showers. Coming up, Hugh Spinney, but first, Mikey Blue Shoes of Grand Prairie with Bad Habit from his album, The Coast.
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If you've not been to a live local music or theater event, I would urge you, give it a try. There are so many good musicians right here in the Peace area that deserve an appreciative audience. Singing us out this evening, Fort St. John's Rose Prairie Romance with Headlights, but first, Folky Strum Strum featuring Ian Bruvold of the Rolla area from the album Sun Stand Still. Here is What's Troubling Me.

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We've got the Southeast covered.

mama say. 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Well, that's how it is out here on this world.

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0: The District of Chetwynd wishes to notify the public that the following load restrictions will be in effect immediately. 100% legal axle loading is permitted on North Access Road, South Access Road, Nicholson Road, and the Industrial Park. All other municipal streets and roads are restricted to 70% of legal axle loading. The District of Chetwynd thanks you for your cooperation in the effort to minimize the damage to our streets and roads during this spring thaw.
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5: 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Tonight, Autolite brings you Mr. Charles Boyer in the case of Henri Vibar. A suspense play produced and edited by William Speer.
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8: Watched the taxicab enter the gate and roll slowly up the driveway toward the entrance. Gladstone Memorial Rest Home is a big, busy place. Dozens of cars come and go every day, and yet somehow this cab caught my attention and held it. It seemed to fascinate me. As it approached, yes, I got a definite feeling of menace from it. These warnings, these premonitions, they come to me whenever I'm in danger. Danger? What danger? The cab stopped just below my window, and a man got out. Sergeant Jack Freeman of the London Bureau of Missing Persons. He came here often, checking on new arrivals. Nothing to fear from Freeman. He's just a big, good-natured moron. But now he was assisting a woman from the cab.
9: The sight of her made something snap inside my head. The woman was Mary, my wife.
8: Mary, the sudden sight of her made me furious. I would have enjoyed striking her dead then and there. But how was it possible? Mary, free? Walking around like a decent woman? She'd been convicted of murder, sentenced to life in prison. Now, was it possible she was out on parole? No, English justice is harsh with killers. And Mary's crime had been cold-blooded murder. Suddenly I understood. Mary was being brought here to Gladstone Rest Home to identify me. Such simple people. Trap and Rivibar. It was amusing. I might have a few unpleasant moments, but that would be all. I would make a fool of her. I'd always made a fool of her. I remained by the window for some time, planning just what to say and how to act. After a while, there was a knock on the door. Oh, this would be Dr. Sampson, the chap who runs this place. Nice fellow, Sampson. Not too smart, but... Come in!
10: Hey, good afternoon, Monsieur Leclerc.
8: Oh, Dr. Sampson, come in.
10: You have a visitor. Sergeant Freeman again.
8: He'd like another chat with you in my office.
9: Oh, Freeman, the bloodhound. Tell me truly, Doctor, does he ever find any of the people he looks for?
8: Oh, indeed he does. Hundreds of them every year.
9: Well, he has failed utterly in my case.
8: With you, Monsieur, he has a good excuse. Most victims of amnesia have people searching for them. Friends or relations who can identify them. I'm beginning to think you'll just have to recover your own memory.
9: Recover my memory? I wish I could forget. A few minutes later, I was sitting across the desk from Sergeant Freeman. I had the upper hand, of course, because I knew what was coming. As usual, he was humble, apologetic, and yet, for the first time since I'd known him, I got a definite feeling that he was deliberately trying to trap me, catch me in some trifling mistake. Yes, I have an instinct that warns me.
11: Just a few more questions, Monsieur Leclerc.
9: Well, as many as you like, Sergeant. You're looking very well.
11: Oh, thank you, sir. Now, think hard, sir. Does the name Vibar mean anything to you? Henri Vibar?
9: Vibar? Vibar. No, I can't say it does.
11: How about Falmouth? Ever spend a summer at Falmouth down in Cornwall?
9: Never heard of the place, Sergeant.
11: Very well. How about the name Willard? An American, retired sea captain. Sickly old fellow in a wheelchair.
9: Oh, tell me more about him, Sergeant.
11: Well, sir, unless we're wrong again, you married his daughter.
9: Oh, a wife and a father-in-law. You're very generous, Sergeant. Did you bring them along?
11: Captain Willard was an invalid. He committed suicide. Felt he stood in the way of his daughter's happiness. Left a bit of money, though, about £10,000.
9: I could hardly keep from laughing at Freeman. He went on telling how Mary and her father came to England on a visit, how I met her at Falmouth, how her father objected to our romance. Freeman had most of the facts straight, except that Captain Willard did not commit suicide. No, I arranged that little matter. It was quite easy. He suffered from a bad heart condition, took strychnine for it. So I managed to contrive an overdose for him. I put it in his pot of tea. A rather bitter tea, I imagine, but then he liked it strong. When Mary and I returned from the beach, he was dead. But he didn't leave £10,000, more like £5,000. Freeman went on with the story,
11: on. Well, completely wrong. You and Mary Willard were married. Settled up Captain Willard's estate, which was practically all cash. Then went up to London to live. Now, Monsieur Leclerc, does none of that strike a familiar note?
9: You seem to think it should. Why, Sergeant Freeman?
11: Because you've been identified from those pictures we took of you when you first came here.
9: Really? Who? Oh, the woman, of course.
11: Yes, sir. Mrs. Vibar says you are her husband.
9: Well, she probably discovered that I have money and...
11: How? How could she possibly know that, sir?
9: Well, you could have told her, Sergeant Freeman. Innocently, of course. It's no secret. Oh, I don't mind, but it makes me a perfect target for designing women.
11: One moment, Monsieur Leclerc. Let's talk about your money for a while. Doesn't it strike you as strange that a man could walk into this rest home, as you did 3 years ago, carrying $200,000 in American money?
9: Why, of course it's strange.
11: Suppose you had committed a crime. Wouldn't it have been a perfect way to elude the police?
9: Yes, but if I were a criminal, you would have my fingerprints. You said so yourself 3 years ago. Remember?
11: You came here carrying nothing but money. No extra clothing, no papers, nothing by which you could be identified.
9: Now, Sergeant, what sort of crime are we discussing?
11: Murder?
9: It would have to be murder. You detectives. And who did I kill?
11: Well, to be honest about it, we don't know.
9: Oh, just anyone. To be this woman's husband, I must have murdered somebody. Well, that makes her very attractive, I'm sure. Tell me, did she help me with a job?
11: She was tried for the murder, convicted and sentenced to spend the rest of her life in prison. Would you care to hear about it?
9: Well, not particularly, but it's part of your job, and we've rather taken over Dr. Sampson's office.
8: Oh, that's quite all right. I find this very interesting.
9: Well, it's not interesting to me, because Freeman had the story all wrong. He just knew Mary's side of it, and there was so much she didn't know. We buried the old man, got married,
8: collected the old man's insurance, then went up to London to live. It was very nice for a few months, but the money didn't last long. Very soon I was broke. Nasty feeling, being broke. Makes me nervous, uncertain of myself. Fortunately, just as things were getting really bad, I met an American friend, a chap I had met in New York a few years before, named Nate Blackburn. He had a lot of American bonds, hot bonds he called them, but he didn't know how to dispose of them. It was a simple matter for me, with my connections on the continent. Blackburn stipulated one thing. He wanted to be paid in American dollars. That delayed matters for a few days, and finally, when I received the money, I decided not to share it with Blackburn. So, instead of keeping my appointment with him, I went to my hotel, sent Mary out on a fool's errand, and packed my grapes for a quick disappearance. I'm very clever at quick disappearances. I was all packed, ready to leave, when there was a knock on the door. That startled me. If Blackburn didn't know where I was living, and Mary couldn't get home for an hour, who could it be? Again the knock. My nerves steadied down. They never fail me in a tight spot. Hello? What is it?
12: Sergeant Randall, Scotland Yard.
8: Well, what do you want?
12: Some information, that's all, sir. Did you attend the Palladium last night with a man named Nate Blackburn?
8: Why, yes. Yes, I did. What about it?
12: We're trying to find Mr. Blackburn. Do you have his address?
8: Now, look here. I'm trying to catch a train. I know very little about Nate Blackburn, except that he's a thoroughly respectable businessman.
12: You've been misled, Mr. V-Bar. Nate Blackburn's a bad one. Tell me, did he talk to you about bonds?
8: Bonds? What sort of bonds?
12: Stolen bonds, Mr. V-Bar. They're part of an American post office robbery during which two policemen were killed. Only today we traced the bonds to Nate Blackburn. But he seems to have disappeared.
8: Now, this is too silly. Please, clear out. See me some other day.
12: Oh, too bad, sir. I can't. We must get Nate Blackburn's address.
8: Well, suppose I say I don't know it.
12: Oh, I can't accept that, Mr. V-Bar. Perhaps you better come along with me to the yard. If you can convince Captain Nichols...
8: Now, one moment, please. Blackburn did give me his address. Well, if I remember it and give it to you, will you go away and stop bothering me?
12: Mr. V-Bar, I asked you a simple question. All I want is an honest answer.
8: All right. I'll give it to you. Blackburn lives at the Afton Hotel, suite 618.
12: You dirty, rotten, scurvy rat.
8: No. I mean it. He's probably there right now. Here, I'll get him on a telephone.
12: Never mind the phone. Of course he's there. Waiting for you to show up with our money. Where is it?
8: What became of your English accent?
12: Come up with that dough and quick.
8: Well, I don't have it. I put the money in the mail.
12: I've been tailing you all day. I saw you sell the stuff an hour ago. Come on, V-Bar. I want the money.
8: That gun doesn't frighten me. You wouldn't dare kill me.
12: No, but I can put a couple of slugs in your legs. How about that? Want to be a cripple the rest of your life?
8: No, wait. Wait. I intended to deliver the money to Nate personally, but... Well, since he doesn't trust me... Now, please, put that gun away. There, that's better. I have an aversion to firearms.
12: Where's the money?
8: There,

0: Autolite is bringing you Charles Boyer in the case of Henri Vibar, tonight's production in radio's outstanding theater of thrills, Suspense.
1: Hey, Dora, what's the matter? 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
0: And now, Autolite brings back to our Hollywood soundstage our star, Charles Boyer, in the case of Henri Vibar, a tale well calculated to keep you in suspense.
3: It's a terrible thing to kill a man like that, to see him go limp and pitch forward on his face. Just the memory of it made me sick. I must have betrayed my feelings because Sergeant Freeman stopped whatever he was saying.
4: Anything wrong, sir?
3: Eh? Oh, pardon me, Sergeant Freeman. My mind strayed for a moment from what you were saying.
5: But you look ill, monsieur.
3: What?
5: Are you sure you feel all right?
3: I'm quite all right, Dr. Sampson. Sergeant Freeman, please continue with your story. I found it quite interesting.
4: Oh, thank you, sir. Well, when Madame Vibar returned, her husband had a fantastic story to tell her. Only a woman in love could have believed such a thing.
5: Fantastic tale. There you have an example of Sergeant Freeman's intelligence. Fantastic? It was a masterpiece. Far above anything his meager brain could understand. I think I told you how my mind works best in a crisis. Well, it worked now like a well-oiled machine. Had nothing to fear from the police. I could explain this dead man as a thief or a burglar. But what about Nate Blackburn? After this, he'd never stop looking for me. Nate is a killer. Human life means nothing to him. No, I'd have to disappear. Make it absolutely convincing. Well, I could do just that. No one, not even my adoring wife, would ever hear of me again. I would dissolve into thin air and take $200,000 with me. The sight of the dead man sickened me. So I dragged him into the bedroom and closed the door. Then I sat down and planned out every detail of the wonderful scheme. Of course, I wiped my fingerprints from the little gun I had used and left it on the table where my wife would be sure to handle it. Funny thing, Nate and I had talked about fingerprints. He had bragged that none of his men had ever been fingerprinted. Neither had I. Maybe that's what gave me the inspiration. By the time Mary came home, I had every detail of my plan.
6: Hello, dear. Your man didn't show up, maybe. Henry, what's the matter?
3: Mary, I'm in trouble.
6: Trouble, dear? What?
3: I killed a man.
6: Henry, don't fool about such things.
3: Oh, I'm not fooling, Mary. Look, here.
6: Oh!
3: No, don't go in.
6: Henry, who is it? How did it happen?
3: Good girl. I was afraid you'd go to pieces.
6: Never mind me. What about you?
3: Well, I'm in for it, I guess.
6: No, it couldn't have been your fault. You wouldn't hurt anyone. Please, Henry, how did it happen?
3: Well, this man in there, he gave me some bonds. Asked me to sell them for him. I lost them. Don't ask me how. Oh. Some thief must have picked my pocket. Anyway, this man came up here today and demanded the bonds or the money from them.
6: Darling.
3: I tried to explain, to reason with him, but he wouldn't listen. He got rough,

0: And I managed to get that little gun of yours. We struggled for it. It went off and...
1: No. But it was self-defense.
0: Oh, what English jury would believe that? The man did give me the bonds before witnesses. Who would believe I didn't sell them and keep the money and then kill that man to keep him from talking? We've got to be practical, Mary.
1: Did you call the police?
0: No. No. I waited for you.
1: Why, Henry? Why?
0: Because there is a possible way out if you'll stand by me.
1: Stand by you? Why, I'll do anything you say.
0: Mary, it will take nerve if you weaken.
1: Henry, you're my husband. I love you. Tell me what to do, and I'll do it.
0: If all life's problems were as simple as women. I told her my plan. The dead man looked like me in a general way. My size, black hair, eyeglasses. And after he dropped 20 floors to the street, he wouldn't have any features. Mary would simply hurry downstairs, perhaps a bit hysterical, which shouldn't be difficult in the circumstances, identify my broken body, and allow herself to be consoled. Could be suicide or an accident, whichever suited her. Only she forgot. She forgot about the bullet in the man's body. Yes, the bullet that would convict her of killing her own husband. My plan was a great inspiration, but it had one terrifying angle. To make identification complete, I had to change clothes with a dead man. That was a fearful ordeal, a nightmare. But it had to be done. It was almost too much for me, but I think I told you, I'm equal to anything if I put my mind to it. But I'll take to my grave the horrible memory of dragging that body to the bedroom window and pushing it through. I walked down the back stairs, 20 flights of them. I saw the crowd in the street around the body. I took a bus, the first one I saw. I changed to another and another, destroying everything that might identify me, but keeping the little bag filled with money.
2: It's quite a coincidence, Monsieur Leclerc.
0: What? What? I didn't get that.
2: I say it's quite a coincidence that you came to this rest home the day following the murder of Henri Vibard.
0: Well, very well. Make the most of it. Dr. Sampson, do you consider that coincident? I had to come here sometime.
3: Yes, Sergeant Freeman. Since he's here, he had to come sometime.
0: Well, apparently you've brought this woman with you. Bring her in. Let's get through with this farce.
2: Thank you, thank you. Perhaps that will be best.
4: Madame Vibard, will you come in, please?
0: A big moment. And I wasn't even excited. I'm like that. Little things may bother me, but big things, really important things, and my nerves are like steel. Mary walked into the room. I looked at her without a flicker of an eye. She was a changed girl. Now, so different from the girl I married. Prison does that, I suppose. She was looking at me. Our eyes met and held. For a moment, there seemed a shadow of doubt in her face. Then she took a step toward me.
1: Hello, Henry.
0: Now, now, young woman, please. Don't try to involve me in your troubles. I have plenty of my own.
1: Henry, it won't do. You can't get away with it.
0: Now, Dr. Sampson, this woman is either crooked or crazy.
2: Let's take this calmly. Madame Vibard, you're positive this man is your husband?
1: Oh, yes. This is Henry Vibard. He pronounces it Henri.
2: Never mind the pronunciation. Is he the man?
1: Yes, sir. He's changed a little. It's only 3 years. He looks older. His hair has turned gray and he isn't wearing his glasses, but he's the same
0: glasses?
1: Man.
0: One moment, please. I never wore glasses in my life. My vision is perfect.
2: Monsieur Leclerc, that is your name. Suppose you try to read this newspaper without glasses.
0: Oh, no, no. Look, I'm in no mood to give demonstrations, just to please...
1: Dare, you see, he doesn't dare. Make him try. He can't read a word, I tell you, not a word.
3: Monsieur Leclerc, it might be expedient. It would certainly settle the issue once and for all.
5: Oh, very well, Doctor. Since you suggest it. Give me the paper. I pretended to be nervous, just to give them a thrill. Then I opened the paper to the want ads. Read them off, glibly. The small print. Glasses? I've got eyes like a hawk. Mary didn't know that because the summer I met her, I was avoiding the police, and part of my disguise included glasses and touching up my prematurely gray hair. I never told Mary. I didn't know how far I could trust her. When I finished reading the paper, Mary just stared at me, unable to believe the evidence of her own eyes. Silence for a moment, then...
2: I'm sorry, sir.
5: Well, perhaps this young woman can think up some other difficult trick she'd like me to perform.
1: A trick? It was a trick. He can't read.
2: Madame Vivar, we've had quite enough.
1: No, this is my husband. He's fooled you. That's all, that paper. It's a trick.
5: Of course, a trick. I did it with mirrors. Young woman, you're not clever. You've got plenty of nerve, all right, but you're not clever.
1: No.
5: Why didn't you say I have a mole on my right shoulder, a small scar on my hip, and very flat feet? Almost anyone could have told you these things. I use a swimming pool every day. Sergeant Freeman, I can't applaud your part in this. For 3 years, I've done my best to help you, because I thought you were trying to help me regain my memory and take my rightful place in society. But I must tell you, sir, I no longer feel that way. Not after you tried to connect me with this jailbird.
1: Jailbird? That's right. Henry, I'm a jailbird and I deserve to be. I helped you and that was wrong. But don't think you're safe. I'll rot and die in prison, but you won't know about it. You'll be dead.
5: For heaven's sake, take this woman away.
2: Yes, Sergeant.
4: Come along, Madame Vibar.
1: No! Let me tell him something. Have you forgotten Nate Blackburn, Henry? Well, he hasn't forgotten you.
5: Blackburn
1: came to me in prison, and I told him the whole thing. By tomorrow, he'll know right where to find you.
6: He knows. Now.
2: Where I saw you.
5: There, in the doorway, stood Nate Blackburn, a gun in his hand. He was smiling. Dr. Sampson and Freeman started forward, but he waved them back with a gun. No one spoke as he walked across the room and stopped in front of me.
7: Hello, Frenchy.
5: Well, you had some mistake.
7: Yeah, but you made it, Frenchy. I had a hunch you'd get together with your wife, sooner or later. I spent a lot of time and money keeping an eye on her.
6: Look here, my man, put away that gun. That sort of thing doesn't go in this country.
7: You're right, copper, I know. Only this is a special occasion.
6: You won't get a mile away.
7: I know that, too.
5: No, Blackburn, I'll give you the money.
7: What money? Will that bring back Jack Randall? Will it put this girl back in circulation?
5: Ned, listen to me. I can explain if you let me. It wasn't like you think at all. Nate, we used to be pals. Remember? New York, San Francisco, Paris. We are lots of fun. I bail you out in Rio. I'll make good, Nate. I swear I will. Only... No, don't! Don't! I can square it. Lasted, after all. You didn't think I could, did you, Doctor? You don't know me? Anytime I really try, I can...
2: Dr. Sampson, can you sign this confession?
5: I doubt it, Sergeant. He's too badly off.
8: Yes. Yes, I can...
5: I didn't think he could.
2: Was he gone?
5: That's all. Strange fellow. Not at all the criminal type.
2: What is the criminal type, Doctor? I've never found it.

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2: 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The play is called Deadline, and it is, as we say,
0: a tale well calculated to keep you in suspense.
2: Tonight's Suspense play was produced and edited by William Spear and directed by Norman MacDonald. 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
6: 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No, sir. 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And it looks good, too. Beautifully clear and the color of precious amber. Just try that Petri sherry and you'll feel like smacking your lips after every sip. Oh, and say, Petri makes two kinds of sherry. The regular sherry and Petri pale dry sherry. Just to make sure you get the perfect sherry for the whole family, don't buy one, buy two. But do be sure the sherry you buy is Petri sherry. Petri, the proudest name in the history of American wine. I'm sure our good friend Dr. Watson's ready for us. Let's go in and join him.
7: Go in. Oh, there you are, Mr. Bartell.
6: Good evening, Doctor. Say, where are the puppies this evening?
7: Mr. Bartell, don't you think it's about time you began to refer to them as the dogs? They're almost a year old, you know.
6: I stand corrected. Where are the dogs this evening?
7: Well, they had another furious battle with a dead seal on the beach today. My housekeeper, Mrs. West, is giving them a much-needed bath.
6: They certainly have an aversion to seals, don't they? Well, Doctor, are you all ready with tonight's new Sherlock Holmes adventure?
7: Yes, my boy, and as yesterday was St. Patrick's Day, I decided to tell you a story that took place in Ireland a few years before the turn of the century. I imagine that you've heard of kissing the Blarney Stone, haven't you?
6: Oh, yes, Doctor, though I've never understood exactly what it meant.
7: Well, let me explain it to you, because the ceremony plays a very important part in the story tonight. Blarney Castle is an imposing 15th-century ruin a few miles outside the town of Cork. The castle is many stories high, and in the foremost tower, the famous Blarney Stone is situated.
6: What's supposed to be the point in kissing it, Doctor?
7: The stone is considered a powerful talisman, and the legend runs that whoever kisses it is endowed with eloquence for life.
6: Say, Doctor, if I ever get over to Ireland, I'll certainly kiss that stone. But you're such a storyteller yourself, Doctor. I bet you've kissed it, huh?
7: No, Mr. Bartell, I'm afraid I've never had quite enough courage.
6: Courage? Ooh, why does it need courage, Doctor?
7: Well, because the Blarney Stone is set in a most inaccessible position on the outside wall. To kiss it, it is customary to lower the candidate for eloquence over the rampart, head foremost, with a friend hanging onto his heels.
6: From the top of a castle? It does sound dangerous, Doctor.
7: Well, it was, my boy, so much so that in recent years a great row of iron spikes was put round the parapet to prevent an accident. Though, of course, at the time tonight's story took place, there was no such guard.
6: And I have a feeling that an accident did take place,
7: no,
6: Doctor?
7: No, Mr. Bartell, let me tell you the story from the beginning. Sherlock Holmes and I were staying in the city of Cork, where the great man had just solved the singular affair which the local press had referred to as the Leprechaun Murders. A few days before our departure for England, we paid a visit to Blarney Castle. I must confess that I had a certain desire to test the miraculous powers attributed to the Blarney Stone. I very soon changed my mind, however, as Holmes and I stood there, high on the turrets of Blarney Castle, and watched a terrified Ishiate being hauled up by his ankles and yelling at the top of his voice. Pull me up! Pull me up quickly! I think I'm going to faint! Great Scott, I had no idea that kissing the Barney Stone was such a hazardous proceeding, huh?
8: Yes. It would seem that eloquence could be more easily obtained than by hanging suspended by one's ankles from a battlement with a 100-foot drop below and kissing a piece of stone.
9: Oh, I'll never do that again. Oh, I'll never,
7: I must say, I don't blame the fuller.
8: And yet, my dear chap, on our way over here, you expressed a sneaking desire to kiss the stone yourself. I'll be very happy to hold your ankles if you want to try the experiment.
7: No, thank you. After witnessing the ceremony, I've changed my mind.
8: Then I suggest we make our way back downstairs. I don't think there's much more to be seen up here.
7: Well, by the way, Holmes, do you know the origin of the superstition regarding the Blarney Stone?
8: Yes, I do, old chap. The stone was, the stone dates back to the middle of the 15th century. A certain Cormac McCarthy, called the Strong, a descendant of the ancient kings of Munster and builder of this castle, chanced one day to save an old woman from drowning. Her gratitude, she offered Cormac a golden tongue, which would have the power to influence men and women, friends and foes, as he willed. She told him to mount the battlement, kiss a certain stone in the wall 5 feet below the gallery running around the top. He followed her directions and obtained all the fluent persuasiveness she had promised.
7: And I suppose the story spread, and the Blarney Stone has been a magnet to pilgrims ever since.
8: Yeah, a pleasant legend.
7: Holmes.
8: Yes, old chap?
7: Tomorrow's St. Patrick's Day. I bet there'll be quite a bit of excitement in the village tonight. Don't you think it'd be rather fun to pay a visit to one of the local inns?
8: Splendid idea, old chap. Our rather arduous work here in Ireland is concluded, and I think we're more than entitled to a little gaiety.
10: In Dublin, fair city, the girl was so pretty. It was there that I first met with Molly Malone. She wheeled her wheelbarrow.
7: Charming, quite charming. A waiter and singing at his work.
8: Singing very well, too. Just the same, I wish someone would come and take our order.
7: Oh, there's a barmaid. I'll see if I can catch her eye. Hi. Miss?
11: Would you gentlemen be after wanting something?
7: Yes, my dear. My friend and I would like a little refreshment, and what would you suggest?
11: What would I suggest, Your Honor? Oh, be God. There's but one drink a gentleman like yourself should be after pouring down you, and that's the cream of Connemara. Whiskey that'll soften your heart and make you glow with a good feeling, so that the little people will be after visiting you.
8: It sounds delightful. Bring two glasses, will you?
11: Yes, Your Honor.
7: Yes, Your Honor. I must say, I never heard an English barmaid go into such rhapsodies over a nip of whiskey.
8: No, the Irish are distinctly more colorful in their speech. It's an interesting fact, though, Watson, that the Irish are curiously unrewarding in the criminal world. England, Scotland, America, Australia have all produced classics of crime, but the Irish murders, almost without exception, are purely physical. Affairs of hot blood.
7: You say that rather regretfully, Holmes.
8: No, my dear chap. No. Watson, look at this rather florid young gentleman coming towards our table.
7: Looks to me as if he's a little under the weather.
12: You fellas have got to have a drink with me.
7: Oh, thank you, sir, thank you. But we've just ordered one.
12: Well, you've got to have it with me. I went to the races at Cork today and made a killing. I'm going to buy all the drinks here tonight.
8: I'm afraid that...
12: Nothing to be afraid of. I'll sit down with you for a moment. There. My name's Hankin, Geoffrey Hankin. What's yours?
8: Mine is Holmes, and this is my friend, Dr. Watson.
7: How do you do, sir? How do you do?
11: Your honors, that'll be 1 and 6.
12: Here, I'm paying for these. Here, half a crown, and you can keep the change.
11: Oh, blessings on you, Your Honor.
7: Well, if you insist on paying for our drinks, Mr. Hankin, here's your very good health.
8: Yes, indeed.
12: You're both English, aren't you?
7: Yes, sir.
12: So am I, and it's certainly a relief to hear an English voice again.
8: Oh, you don't like the Irish lilt, sir?
12: Can't bear it.
8: Personally, I find it rather charming.
7: Yes, indeed, so do I.
12: Well, you wouldn't if you had to live with it all the time. Sometimes I think that if I hear one more Irish tenor singing Molly Malone, or one more reference to the little people, I shall be raving mad.
8: You live in Ireland, sir?
12: Yeah, I have to. I own a half interest in a tweed mill here, you see. In any case, my wife's Irish, and she thinks there's no other country in the world, so I suppose I'm stuck here. See that couple sitting at the table over there?
7: You mean the fellow with the very beautiful girl?
12: Yes. Man's Michael Corker and my partner.
7: Oh, the girl's absolutely ravishing.
12: You'd like to meet her?
7: I'd like to, by George, yes. What do you say, Holmes?
8: Oh, very well, Watson. The combination of my natural curiosity and your taste for a pretty face would seem to suit the occasion admirably.
12: I might as well warn you, Doctor, that the pretty face belongs to my wife.
7: Your wife? Oh, good gracious me. I didn't mean to.
12: Oh, you better bring your glasses with you. Molly, my dear, I want you to meet two English friends of mine, Mr. Holmes and Dr. Watson.
13: How do you do?
11: How do you do, Mr. Holmes, Dr. Watson? Won't you sit down and join us?
12: And this is my partner, Michael Corcoran.
14: How do you do, Mr. Corcoran?
13: How do you do, sir?
15: I'm glad to meet you. Please be seated, gentlemen.
11: Are you visiting here in Cork, Mr.
14: Yes, Mrs. Anken, but we're returning to England in a few days.
11: You've been to Blarney Castle, I hope?
14: Oh, yes, we were there this afternoon.
11: And did either of you have the courage to kiss Blarney Stone?
13: No, we didn't. I'm afraid it's an athletic feat that's beyond me.
12: It's a lot of rubbish, that's what it is. Kissing a slab of stone.
15: Have you the courage to do it, Geoffrey?
12: Of course I have, but I don't make a fool of myself. Where's the barmaid? Kathleen.
15: I'll make a wager, Geoffrey, that you haven't the courage to kiss the stone.
12: How much shall you bet, Michael?
15: I'll wager a 10-pound note on it.
12: It's a bet, and you fellas witnessed it. I'll kiss the Blarney Stone at noon tomorrow, and you'll be 10 pounds the poorer, Michael. And I suggest that Mr. Holmes and Dr. Watson be present as well. They can act as referees.
11: Geoffrey, dear, don't get so excited.
12: Well, I don't like it when Michael suggests I don't have courage.
11: You want some more drink, Mr. Henkin?
12: Yes, all of us want some more.
14: No more for me, thank you, Mr.
13: No more for me, thank you.
11: You've had enough, Geoffrey.
12: Don't tell me when I've had enough, Molly.
10: In Dublin. Fair city, the girl.
12: Oh, no,
10: so
12: not that filthy song. Yes.
14: Firstly, Mr. Hankin, I find the traditional Irish melodies quite beautiful.
12: And I find them revolting.
15: Stop!
11: Geoffrey, quiet.
15: Would your honor be wanting me to sing another song?
12: My honor would like you to shut up that filthy caterwaul.
13: Really, sir, really, oh, I call it.
11: Geoffrey, Sean, please go on with your singing.
10: In Dublin's fair city.
12: You heard me, you great bog trotting gathoon. I said shut up. And I meant shut up.
11: Geoffrey, I'm leaving here at once. Michael, please to take me home.
15: It'll be my pleasure, Molly.
11: You're an ugly man, Mr. Henkin. Knocking down poor Sean when he was singing just like a bird.
12: Oh, the devil with him, and all of you.
11: No Irishman will be after forgiving you for this night's work. No, not the little people of old Ireland either. You've made more enemies, Mr. Henkin, than you'll ever see. But you'll be knowing they're there.
12: Fiddlesticks, you can't frighten me with your stupid Irish superstition.
13: Well, bless my soul, that was a charming little party, I must say.
14: Englishmen like Henkin are a disgrace to their country. Fortunately, they're not represented, though.
13: Yes, I must say, to have a curse put on me like that barmaid laid on him.
14: Watson.
13: Yes?
14: Did you see the glances which Mr. Hankin's partner and his wife exchanged as the brawl started? There was more menace to him in those glances than in all the threats of all the little people in Ireland.
13: Yes. I thought that there was something between them. I say, Holmes, that bet about Hankin kissing the Blarney Stone at noon tomorrow, do you suppose...
14: I suppose nothing, old fellow. But there are forces at work here that I don't like. I think, Watson, that you and I will be at the Blarney Stone at noon tomorrow. It's possible that the bet made tonight is all part of a deft plan, and I have a feeling that the bet is still on.

0: quite windy up here today, old fellow, at the top of the tower, isn't it?
1: Yes, it's just past noon. I wonder if that man Hankin is going to keep to the terms of his bet.
0: We shall soon learn. In the meanwhile, are you sure that you wouldn't like to change your mind and kiss the blarney stone yourself?
1: I'm quite sure, thank you. Ah, here they come now.
0: Yes. Hankin and his partner, Mr. Corcoran. The bet is on, Watson. Good day to you, gentlemen.
2: Oh, hello. It's my friends from last night.
1: Well, I see you're going through with the bet, son.
3: Oh, yes. Geoffrey set his mind on the £10 of mine.
0: Your wife didn't accompany you, Mr. Hankin?
2: No, she didn't. I'm afraid I'm rather in disgrace for my behavior last night. Molly made me go around and see that waiter fellow that I hit. I offered him money, but he wouldn't take it.
0: And did you offer him an apology?
2: Apologize? To a waiter? I should say not. Well, come on, let's get this stupid farce over with.
3: Are you sure your nerves can stand it, Geoffrey? It's a drop of 100 feet or more below you.
2: Oh, don't worry about me, Michael. Just hold on to my ankles tightly and don't let go. I'll climb onto the parapet. There we are. Now hold on to my feet, Michael, and lower me gently.
3: I'm holding you, Geoffrey.
2: Then lower me.
3: Right you are, Geoffrey.
1: Great Scott, I wouldn't do that for £100. Sliding head first down a vertical wall.
2: That's enough, Michael. I can reach the stone.
4: Oh, his boot! They're slipping through my fingers. I can't hold it.
5: Let me help you.
2: I'm slipping. Pull
5: him in. Hold on to him. Hold on to him.
4: Oh, he's gone. I just couldn't hold him.
1: Great heavens. No man could survive that drop.
0: Mr. Corcoran, you deliberately let your partner slip to his death. This is murder.
6: Yeah, but I don't understand. I'm a strong man. But he just vanished out of hands like a greased pig.
0: Let me see your hands, Mr. Corcoran.
6: This is dreadful. Dreadful.
0: There's grease on your hands. Grease. And with a faint trace of boot blacking.
1: Good Lord, Holmes. That
0: it means
1: that...
0: Watson, that someone, knowing that Hankin was going to kiss the Blarney Stone, smeared his boots with grease so that he would slip out of the grasp of whoever was holding him. As clever a method of indirect long-distance murder as ever I've encountered.
7: You'll hear the remainder of Dr. Watson's story in just a second, so I'm going to remind you that Petri California Sherry is not only wonderful before dinner, but it's good almost any time. If you had to choose just one wine for almost any occasion, that wine would be Petri Sherry. Petri Sherry is a perfect wine to serve in the afternoon or in the evening. It's good before dinner, yes, but it's swell after dinner, too. In fact, with a bottle of Petri Sherry on your shelf, you've got practically a small-sized wine cellar. So get a bottle of Petri Sherry soon. And remember, you can't miss with any wine that has the letters P-E-T-R-I on the label, because all Petri wine is good wine. Well, Dr. Watson, this is quite a story you're telling us tonight. What happened next? I suppose you went down into the castle grounds and looked for the dead man's body?
1: Well, we tried to, Mr. Bartell, but the authorities were curiously uncooperative. They refused to let us search, insisting that the police be called first. And so, Mr. Bartell, half an hour after the tragedy, Holmes and I found ourselves standing in a tiny police station as we told the story to the local sergeant.
8: Sure the saints be praised, Mr. Holmes. 'Tis a terrible story you've told me. Tomorrow I'll be after resting Sean O'Flaherty.
0: Sean O'Flaherty? But he's the waiter at the inn, the one who sings.
8: That he is, and he sings like a breath of spring. I'm sorry to see him hang.
1: But you have no proof that he was responsible for the murder?
8: Proof, you say, sir? Well, I can't arrest a big manufacturing man like Mr. Corcoran, can I? Or a fine lady like Mrs. Hankin.
0: But you can't arrest a man without any evidence of guilt.
8: Oh, I can't I? Then suppose I tell you that Sean O'Flaherty cleans the boots at the hotel where Mr. Hankin stays.
1: He does, eh? Then he had the perfect opportunity for the greasing of Hankin's boots this morning. And we know he had a motive for harming him.
8: You're right, sir. And from what I have heard of the dead man's behavior last night, half a dozen people could have heard him make the bet that he'd kiss the Blarney Stone today. Sean O'Flaherty's our man. I'll have to arrest tomorrow.
0: Tomorrow? But good heavens, man, aren't you going to do something today? A murderer's at large.
8: Today is blessed St. Patrick's Day. Oh, I should let the poor fellow have the day in peace. Oh, he won't run away.
0: But my dear sir... Will you come back with me to the castle and search for the body? They refuse to let me do it alone.
8: On St. Patrick's Day? That I will not. We would need a crew of helpers, and where will I be after getting them on a blessed St. Patrick's Day? No, we'll do that tomorrow, too. No, today is a day for celebrating.
0: Oh, your methods astound me, Sergeant.
8: Do they now, sir? Don't be fretting about me. Just enjoy yourself today. Tomorrow we'll see what can be done about it. Well, good day to you, gentlemen.
1: Bless my soul. I've never seen such a happy-go-lucky policeman in my life.
0: It's infuriating. If only I were allowed to examine Hankins, I could get to the bottom of this.
1: Well, what are you going to do now, Holmes?
0: If the police won't help us, then we must take the law into our own hands. I think we'll start off by going to the hotel and seeing what we can find out from Sean.

0: remember, for to view the lads and lasses on the 5th day of November with a moring-a-day and a moring-a-do-a-daddy-o. Your honors would be after speaking to me, Sean O'Flaherty, perhaps.
1: Yes, Sean. Did you know that Mr. Hankin, the man who struck you last night, was dead?
0: Dead? Well, if ever a man deserved to be beneath the sod, 'twas Jeffrey Hankin himself. A mean, ugly man. This it be praised that he's gone. How did he die, sir?
2: He was murdered.
0: Murdered? Well, bedad, I'm not surprised to hear it. Who murdered him, sir?
1: At the moment, the police seem to think that you are the culprit.
0: Myself? Well, how would I be after murdering the man, sir, when I don't even know how he died?
2: He died when he fell from the top of Blarney Castle as he was trying to kiss the stone.
1: He fell because Mr. Corcoran, his partner, couldn't hold on to his feet. His boots had been greased.
2: And we know that you have been cleaning his boots, Sean.
0: That I have, sir. I cleaned them this very morning. But I put no grease on them, if that's what you'd be after suggesting.
1: I'm suggesting nothing. I'm trying to establish a few facts. Do you know Kathleen, the barmaid?
0: Oh, and why shouldn't I know her, sir? She'll be me wife before the winter sets in.
1: She pronounced a curse on the dead man last night, just after he had knocked you down. It's possible that
2: Here she comes, huh?
3: Sean, my darling, what are the fine gentlemen doing here?
0: Oh, Kathleen. They've come to ask me questions about the death of Mr. Hankin. He fell off Blarney Castle today and got himself murdered, they say.
3: The saints be praised. But what has that to do with you, my darling?
0: Well, the gentlemen tell me that the village police think that I might have greased his boots so that he slipped to his death.
3: The village police is as stupid as my father's big sow. If Mr. Hankin fell to his death today because his boots were greased, I can tell you who did it.
1: Indeed, who?
3: The little people. I warned Mr. Hankin last night that the little people would be after him. He insulted the Irish.
2: Oh, come, my dear. You don't seriously expect us to believe in the little people?
3: And why not, Your Honor? We have them here. Oh, there be those that say the fairies all be dead, but I know different. I've seen them. When I was a slip of a girl, close to where I live, there was a wrath. That's a fort, you know. And the wrath was a fairy's fort. We never dare touch it with a spade or put down a tree growing on it to carry away a stone. We'd put our ear to the ground at night and we could hear the fairy music rising up from under the ground. Ah, oh, they're gentle people. Most of the time. But they'd grease the boots of a man like Mr. Hankin if they didn't like them. That they would, Your Honor.
2: Holmes, I'm certain that we're wasting our time here.
1: I feel so, Watson. You get the whole thing turned on the greasing of those boots. If only I could have the boots in my hands. If only I could make laboratory tests. But until that dolt of a police... But of course! I have it, Watson.
2: You have what, Holmes?
1: The answer, I hope. Get hold of Mrs. Hankin and Mr. Corcoran. Have them meet me in the Blarneystone Tower in half an hour.
2: And you, where are you going?
1: To the police station to try and convince the sergeant that even though St. Patrick's Day, it's his duty to help me trap a murderer.

0: Do you know, Mr. Holmes, you're an obstinate man. It's blessed St. Patrick's Day, and yet you insist that we meet here on the top of Blarney Castle. What do you think you can prove?
1: Who murdered Geoffrey Hankin?
2: Yes, but why do Molly and I have to be here?
3: Yes, Mr. Holmes. And poor Geoffrey's body's still lying somewhere below us.
1: Mrs. Hankin, Mr. Corcoran, I asked Dr. Watson to bring you here for a good reason, I assure you. Ready, Watson?
4: Quite ready, Holmes.
1: Good. Sergeant?
0: Yes, sir?
1: You asked me why I've assembled the three of you here. I'm going to reconstruct the crime. I shall play the part of the victim. My friend Dr. Watson will represent you, Mr. Corcoran. Now, I'll straddle the parapet. So, Watson, hold on to my feet. Bill?
4: I've got him, Holmes.
1: Lower me down the face of the wall.
4: Right, you are. Holmes, hold tight to the wall. Oh. Try and push yourself back. The murderer's trying to get you. Your boots are covered in grease.
5: Marty, stand back. Come away.
1: Grab my trouser legs, Watson.
4: I've got him, Holmes. Come, up you come. There we go.
1: Devilish plot.
4: That was a near thing.
1: Devilish plot, Sergeant, and very cleverly carried out. My boots were ungreased when I entered the castle, and yet someone has been able to apply grease to them, without my knowledge, within the last few minutes.
0: Sure, and how is that possible, sir?
1: I don't know, Sergeant. I must confess.
4: Holmes, you stumbled as you came up the darkened staircase. Do you remember that?
1: That's true, old chap. I'd forgotten. And you, Mrs. Hankin, and you, Mr. Corcoran, were kind enough to assist me to my feet. An excellent opportunity to apply the grease. Now we know that one of you two is the murderer. I must have a jar of grease somewhere. Sergeant, will you search the lady while I search Mr. Corcoran?
2: But this is ridiculous.
3: Of course it is. How could we be guilty?
4: Well, if you're not guilty, you've got no objection to being searched, ma'am.
0: But upon my word, here in your purse, Mrs. Hankin, is a jar of grease.
3: What?
0: Now what have you to say for yourself?
1: What can't you say, Sergeant? Except that she engineered her husband's murder and tried to engineer mine.
3: Oh, no. No. I knew nothing about Geoffrey's murder. Oh, Michael, darling, I swear to you.
2: Don't worry, my darling. I'll not let them hurt you. I'm telling you, you're wrong, Mr. Holmes. I was the murderer.
3: Oh, no, Michael. You mustn't sacrifice yourself for me.
1: I think this little play-acting has gone far enough. Mr. Corcoran, you have just offered us what you think we will accept as a false confession. But I've established the one thing I wish to know, that you love your late partner's wife and she you.
2: I'm proud to admit that, Mr. Holmes. And now that she's a widow, I can say it to you open. But what are you implying?
1: That you murdered your partner.
0: But the grease on your own boots, sir. I just found a jar of it, Mrs. Hankin's handbag.
1: Oh, that, my dear Sergeant, was all part of my little plan. As to the grease on my boots, I confess I placed it there myself. Just as I planted the jar of grease in your bag, Mrs.
4: But why, Holmes?
1: A fraud accomplished two ends. It forced you, Mr. Corcoran, into a betrayal of your love. But what was more important, it proved from what Dr. Watson's natural reactions were that a man holding the greased boots could not fail to realize that fact at once. You brazenly committed murder before our very eyes, Mr. Corcoran, hoping to appear as an innocent victim of another's plot.
2: Your theory is an ingenious one, Sir Holmes, but how can you prove it? I can claim that my hands are unusually insensitive, not the delicate fingers of a doctor like your friend.
0: Yes, he's right, sir. How can you prove it?
1: When, with your kind cooperation, Sergeant, we find the body of Mr. Hankin and examine it, I shall study his boots. If the grease was applied at the hotel, as it would have been if Sean O'Flaherty had done it, the boots will reveal dust from the walk here. If there is no dust, the grease must have been applied as you grasped your partner's boots with grease-smeared hands, Mr. Corcoran. You should know best what my test will reveal.
4: Grab him, Sergeant. Grab him. He's
0: come back here.
4: Come
0: back.
3: Oh, Michael, don't. Please don't.
2: Goodbye, Molly, me darling.
3: No!
4: Great, Scotty. He jumped off the parapet.
0: Now, Mr. Holmes, you can see that I was right, sir. Wasn't I?
1: What do you mean, Sergeant?
0: In waiting until tomorrow to get the search party. Now we can be after finding both bodies at the one time.

0: Well, Doctor, that was really an unusual story.
1: Even now I get a bit of a shudder when I think of that afternoon at the castle.
0: I don't blame you. Doctor, you know something? Earlier this evening, I said that if I ever got to Ireland, I'd certainly want to kiss the Blarney Stone, remember?
1: Yeah?
0: Well, I've changed my mind. I'd no more want to hang by my heels, kiss that stone, than... Well, just let's forget it.
1: But, my boy, don't forget, if you kiss that stone, you get the gift of eloquence. You'd be the most convincing fellow in the world.
0: So?
1: So, well, whenever you talked about Petri wine, you'd really do people a favor because they wouldn't be able to resist trying it.
0: Oh, talking about Petri wine isn't important, Doctor. The best way to determine just how good Petri wine really is to taste it. One sip and there's all the proof you need. That's because the Petri family has developed the art of winemaking to a truly fine point. They've been making wine for generations. And all the things the Petri family knows about turning luscious, sun-ripened grapes into fragrant, delicious wine have been handed on down in the family from father to son, from father to son. That's why whenever you want a swell wine, for any occasion, you can't go wrong with a Petri wine, because Petri took time to bring you good wine. Well, Dr. Watson, what new Sherlock Holmes story are you planning to tell us next week?
1: Well, now, let me see. Next week, Mr. Bartell, I'm going to tell you a story in which that arch criminal, Professor Moriarty, played a most important part. It deals with the theft of a famous painting of a strange night that Sherlock Holmes and I spent trapped in the interior of a giant metal vault, and of mysterious bloodstains. An empty...

0: Tonight's Sherlock Holmes adventure was written by Dennis Green and Anthony Boucher and was suggested by an incident in this Arthur Conan Doyle story, A Case of Identity. Music is by Dean Fossler. Mr. Rathbone appears through the courtesy of Metro-Goldwyn-Mayer, and Mr. Bruce through the courtesy of Universal Pictures, where they are now starring in the Sherlock Holmes series. The Petri Wine Company of San Francisco, California, invites you to tune in again next week, same time, same station. Sherlock Holmes comes to you from our Hollywood studios. This is Harry Bartell saying goodnight for the Petri family. 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

Back in the day, Potts Farm was a place to go. Load a truck up, hit the dirt road. Jump the barbed wire, spread the word. Light the bonfire and call the girls. King in the can and the Marlboro man. Jack and Jim were a few good men. Where you learn how to kiss and cuss and fight too. Better watch out for the boys in blue. And all this small town, he said, she said. Ain't it funny how rumors spread? Like I know something y'all don't know. Man, that talk is getting old. You better mind your business, man. Watch your mouth. Before I have to knock that loud mouth out. I'm tired of talking, man. Y'all ain't listening. Them old dirt roads.

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And we like cornbread and biscuits, and if it's broke around here, we fix it. 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

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And in the room in the house that I was in, there was 12 or 15 people, and Pa Wee was there. In the house that I was in, there was 12 or 15 people, and Pa Wee was there. Telling each other so long, it's been good to know you.

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1: Oh, what was you playing a while ago, Carl A? Did you play an A a while ago?
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jump train just west of Mission. On the CPR line. Stuck a 44 in the brakeman's ribs. Let me off at this Walnut store.

And I heard, as it were, the noise of thunder, one of the four beasts saying, "Come and see." 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

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Everybody won't be treated all the same. There'll be a golden ladder reaching down when the man comes around. The hairs on your arm will stand up at the terror in each sip and in each sup. Will you partake of that last offered cup or disappear into the potter's ground when the man comes around? Hear the trumpets, hear the pipers, 100 million angels singing.

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The whirlwind is in the thorn tree. It's hard for thee to kick against the pricks. 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Then the father hen will call his chickens home. The wise men will bow down before the throne. And at his feet they'll cast their golden crowns. When the man comes around, whoever is unjust, let him be unjust still. Whoever is righteous, let him be righteous still. Whoever is filthy, let him be filthy still. Listen to the words long written down. When the man comes around.

0: house is crying. Some are born and some are dying. It's Alpha and Omega's kingdom come. And the whirlwind is in the thorn tree. The virgins are all trimming their wicks. The whirlwind is in the thorn tree. It's hard for thee to kick against the pricks. In measured a hundredweight and penny pound, when the man comes around. And I heard a voice in the midst of the four beasts, and I looked, and behold, a pale horse, and his name that sat on him was Death. And hell followed with him.
1: Keeping it country. Keeping it local.
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0: The District of Chetwynd wishes to notify the public that the following load restrictions will be in effect immediately. 100% legal axle loading is permitted on North Access Road, South Access Road, Nicholson Road, and the Industrial Park. All other municipal streets and roads are restricted to 70% of legal axle loading. The District of Chetwynd thanks you for your cooperation in the effort to minimize the damage to our streets and roads during this spring thaw.
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0: 21. 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
1: They got crazy. I'm standing and singing to the rhythm of my heart. 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
2: This is your Peace FM news for June 3rd, 2026. A man has been fined $7,000 and banned from hunting for 3 years after illegally killing a moose in an area south of Fort Nelson in September 2022. The man pleaded guilty to hunting a moose outside of the designated open season and also admitted to failing to report to kill within a required time frame, which is typically expected by the following day. The case began after complaints were filed through an anti-poaching hotline, leading to an investigation and charges being laid. In sports, Tuesday night action. In the NHL, the Las Vegas Golden Knights beat the Carolina Hurricanes 5-4. Vegas leads the Stanley Cup Finals 1-0. In the NBA, they had the night off. In Major League Baseball, the Toronto Blue Jays lost to the Atlanta Braves 3-4. Coming up in the CFL on Thursday night, the Hamilton Tigercats versus the Montreal Alouettes. On Friday night, the Calgary Stampeders versus the Winnipeg Blue Bombers. And on Saturday, the Edmonton Elks versus the Ottawa Redblacks. In FIFA World Cup action coming up on Thursday, Mexico versus South Africa and Korea versus Czechia. On Friday, Canada versus Bosnia-Herzegovina and the USA versus Paraguay. And on Saturday, Qatar versus Switzerland, Brazil versus Morocco, and Haiti versus Scotland. For Peace FM News, this is Ray Howard.
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2: And starting out in Prince George this morning, it's about 13 degrees right now with light rain. Looking for a high of 25 today with a 30% chance of showers. Showers overnight with a low of 9. UV index is 7 or high. In Dawson Creek, it's about 10 degrees and sunny right now. High looking for today is 23 degrees, mainly cloudy skies. Those mainly cloudy skies will be hanging around all night with an overnight low of 12, and the UV index is 6 or high. In Fort St. John, it's about 10 degrees and mostly cloudy. The high today is 22 with a 30% chance of showers. Low overnight tonight is 13 with that 30% chance of showers hanging around. And the UV index is 5 or moderate. In Grand Prairie, it's about 9 degrees and cloudy right now. Looking for a high of 23 degrees with a 30% chance of showers all day and all night. Overnight low of 11. The UV index is 6 or high. And here in Chetwin, it's about 12 degrees right now. We're looking for a high of 23 today. Mainly cloudy skies. Mainly cloudy skies hanging around all night with an overnight low of 12. And the UV index is 6 or high. This weather report is brought to you by Peace FM.
4: On a warm summer's evening, on a train bound for nowhere, I met up with a gambler. We were both too tired to sleep, so we took turns of staring

0: 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Good morning. I believe it is Wednesday morning. It is about 9 minutes after the hour of the six. Ray Howard with you here this morning. And looking at the day here, sunrise today was at 4:28, 28 minutes after 4 this morning, and the sun sets at 41 minutes after 9 tonight. So days are still getting longer for a couple more weeks, and then it's all downhill from there. They all the days start getting shorter. That's around the 20th or 21st of June is the longest day. So that one, I haven't got the longest day in front of me, but it's coming up pretty soon here. What is it today? Today is June 3rd. Yes, June 3rd. June 3rd is the 154th day of the year. And that means there's only 211 days left until the end of the year. So where's the time gone, I tell you? Trying to keep track of all this stuff going on around here and whatnot, and handed to me here, just coming up in September. So here's something to put in your calendar. September 17th to 20th. And this is happening at the Event of Events Center in Dawson Creek, and it is the Cultural Gathering of Nations. And this is First Nations, and this is quite a few different First Nations are getting together in Soto and West Moberly from the Chetwynd area are getting together, but there's a whole bunch more. And what it's going to be is once again, it's a Cultural Gathering of Nations, September 17th to 20th. Going to be a powwow cultural teaching area, a hand games, a tea dance, a bingo, a kids zone, food trucks, vendor market, 50-50, $20,000 in bingo prizes, $85,000 in powwow prizes, $150,000 in hand games prizes. So, wow. This is going to be quite the deal. So September 17th to 20th, marked on your calendar, is free admission. Anybody can come in and see. It doesn't cost anything to go and watch and see what's going on. It's going to be the Cultural Gathering of Nations. That's at the Oventive Events Center in Dawson Creek, September 17th to 20th.
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1: 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Good Wednesday morning to you all. It's Ray Howard sitting in until about 10 this morning, and what have I got in front of me here? Well, another event happening at the Chetwynd Public Library. This is a public library event, and this is Learn the Art of Making a Braided Rag Rug. So what you do is you take old clothing, old blankets, and something like that, and instead of throwing them in the garbage, you make a new rug out of them. So it's kind of a neat thing. Don't need to bring any parts, any supplies, anything like that. Just show up and learn how to make them. This is aimed at adults 18 years older and older. And this is happening on Tuesday, the 16th of June. So about a week away, give or take here. And so Tuesday, June 16th at 5 to 7:30 p.m. What are they calling it? The Creative... braided

0: Oh, Greg's. Okay. Oh, well, I guess that's what it's called. snacks provided, materials provided. You make the thing and take it home with you and stuff. So you don't need to bring anything other than your body, your hands, and your mind. And you get to walk out with a rag rug. So sounds like an interesting thing. Pre-registration is required. It doesn't cost anything, but they want you to pre-register so they have an idea of how many people are coming. So best thing here probably is to, you can just get online and go to the Chetwynd Public Library. It's just chetwyndpubliclibrary.ca, all one word, chetwyndpubliclibrary.ca. You can go to their website, find out more, or you can call them. Well, they're probably not there right now, but you can call them in business hours. I met maybe after 9 this morning at 250-788-2559.
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2: 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That all works. It's about 36 minutes after the hour of 6. Good Wednesday morning to everyone. Ray Howard with you here until, well, about 10. And, oh, yeah, I was talking about some of the events happening at the Chetwynd Public Library. Well, I got another one for you. This is 2026, that's this year, Multiculturalism Day. Try and say that three times fast. Multiculturalism Day. That's it. 2026, Multiculturalism Day. It's one of those kind of words. This is happening on Saturday, June 27th. June 27th, so a few Saturdays away. From 1 to 3 p.m. And what it is basically it's a celebration of multicultural foods. So a bunch of tables there. They get a multicultural market, so everybody can test, you know, ethnic food, activities, crafts, art, all that kind of stuff, all brought together. It's basically set up a whole bunch of tables, and everybody gets a table to display their own ethnic food or arts or crafts and stuff like that. So if you want to go check out multiculturalism for a couple of hours on a Saturday, it's Saturday, June 27, from 1 to 3 p.m. And once again, you can just check the Chetwynd Public Library website. It's probably one of the best ways to learn more about these things. And their website is just Chetwynd Public Library, all one word, chetwyndpubliclibrary.ca. Or you can call them, well, don't call them now, nobody will be there, but you call them maybe after 9 o'clock this morning if you want to find out more, 250-788-2555.
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0: 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It's a Wednesday morning. Good morning to you all. It's Ray Howard here sitting in with you until about 10 this morning. So, kind of a little bit of a dull and a gloomy day here in Chetwynd, and there was a tiny dribble of rain earlier this morning, but I don't know if there's much rain going to happen, but yeah, you never know. But, it's this time of year. We live with it. You know, take what you can get what you get, so you get what you get, and you don't get upset. Isn't that the way it goes? Something like that. Just some community stuff happening around the Chetwynd area every Friday. Friday is coming up in, 2 days. Today's Wednesday, so hang on, Wednesday, Thursday, Friday. Yeah, 2 days. 2 days from now is Friday, and every Friday afternoon from about 3 to 6 in the afternoon is the Chetwynd Farmers Market. And the Farmers Market takes place in the old Northwind Supplies parking lot. 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They take about 3/4 of the parking lot, and they leave 1/4 of the parking lot for, parking. 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
1: This is your Peace FM news for June 3rd, 2026. A man has been fined $7,000 and banned from hunting for 3 years after illegally killing a moose in an area south of Fort Nelson in September 2022. The man pleaded guilty to hunting a moose outside of the designated open season and also admitted to failing to report to kill within a required time frame, which is typically expected by the following day. The case began after complaints were filed through an anti-poaching hotline, leading to an investigation and charges being laid. In sports, Tuesday night action. In the NHL, the Las Vegas Golden Knights beat the Carolina Hurricanes 5-4. Vegas leads the Stanley Cup Finals 1-0. In the NBA, they had the night off. In Major League Baseball, the Toronto Blue Jays lost to the Atlanta Braves 3-4. Coming up in the CFL on Thursday night, the Hamilton Tiger Cats versus the Montreal Alouettes. On Friday night, the Calgary Stampeders versus the Winnipeg Blue Bombers. And on Saturday, the Edmonton Elks versus the Ottawa Red Blacks. In FIFA World Cup action coming up on Thursday, Mexico versus South Africa and Korea versus Czechia. On Friday, Canada versus Bosnia-Herzegovina and the USA versus Paraguay. And on Saturday, Qatar versus Switzerland, Brazil versus Morocco, and Haiti versus Scotland. For Peace FM News, this is Ray Howard.
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1: And starting in Prince George this morning, it's about 12 degrees with light rain. A high of 25 today with a 30% chance of showers, and showers overnight with a low of 9. UV index is 7 or high. In Dawson Creek, it's about 10 degrees and cloudy right now. Going to stay mainly cloudy all day and all night. High today of about 23, low tonight of about 12, and the UV index is 6 or high. In Fort St. John, it's about 10 degrees right now with light rain. It's possibly a high of about 22 today with a 30% chance of showers. Low overnight of 13, and that 30% chance of showers still hanging around all night. UV index of 5 or moderate. In Grand Prairie, it's about 10 degrees and cloudy right now, looking for a high of 23 today with a 30% chance of showers all day and all night. Overnight low of 11 and the UV index is 6 or high. And here in Chetwynd, it's cloudy and 11 degrees right now, looking for a high of 23, staying mainly cloudy all day and all night. Overnight low tonight of 12 and the UV index is 6 or high. This weather report is brought to you by Peace FM.

0: 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It all works out fine. It is about 9 minutes after 7 o'clock in the morning on a Wednesday morning here. Good morning. This is Ray Howard keeping you company until about 10 this morning. So, trying to keep track of stuff coming up and happening around the area, mostly in the Chetwynd area, because that's where I happen to be sitting right now. Going on right now at the Chetwynd and District Rec Center, a couple of different, get in shape, get fit, fitness exercise programs, I guess, is what you call them. Start with the first one called the Sunrise Boot Camp, and this is on Tuesdays and Thursdays, so it'll be tomorrow morning, 6 to 6:50 a.m. So this is for early morning risers, people who like to get up, get that workout done before the day starts, and get on with the rest of the day. So it's called the Sunrise Boot Camp. It's described as a high-intensity interval class. And what does it say here? Full body workouts, cardio, and strength, motivation and accountability, modified for all levels. So this thing is happening, like I say, Tuesdays and Thursdays, 6 to 6:50 in the morning. And it's all done and over with on June 25th. So about another 3 weeks worth of stuff. And maybe getting up at 6 in the morning is not your thing. Well, how about 6 in the evening? Wednesdays at 6 till 7 p.m. There's the Building Strength Workshop. And what do they say? Build blocks of strength, learn new movements, improve form and confidence, and once again, they'll modify it for any fitness level. And so that's Wednesdays, and that goes through June 24th, so about another 3 Wednesdays, and it'll be done. So I guess that's today, later today, 6 till 7 p.m. So they will take drop-ins for either the morning or the evening class. Best thing to do is to call the Chetwynd and District Rec Center and ask them about, one of the news, the Sunrise Boot Camp or the Build Strength Workshop. The Sunrise one is in the morning, obviously. The Build Strength one is in the evenings. They do take drop-ins. There is a fee for them. Best is call the rec center. Well, don't call them until like about 9 this morning, so give them another couple of hours. But once they get in, you can give them a call and ask them all about these various fitness workshops. 250-788-3111.
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0: 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Good morning to you all. Ray Howard here with you, keeping you company until about 10 this morning. So that's my shift, and that's what I'm here to do. Okay, Chetwynd Rec Center. The water park is open. The water park is open. Yahoo! The water park is open 7 days a week, 10 a.m. till 8 p.m. So if you want to get out there and you want to get wet, or maybe the kids want to get out there and get wet, 7 days a week, 10 a.m. till 8 p.m. And, of course, that's just located behind the Chetwynd Rec Center, kind of between the rec center and the public library, kind of, sort of, here in Chetwynd. So, water park, open 7 days a week. That's always handy, 7 days a week. 10 a.m. till 8 p.m. is when the water gets turned on and the lifeguard is out there and all that stuff is happening.
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1: 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It all works fine. 7:35 or 25 before 8 on a Wednesday morning. Ray Howard with you, keeping you company until about, just before 10 this morning. Let's call it 10, but actually I'm done a little bit before then, but that's just a minor detail. We're not too worried about that. So, I was mentioning things coming up at the Chetwynd and District Rec Center, and the next item happening at the Rec Center, well, not the next item, but the next in my list of items, is National Lifeguard Training. So National Lifeguard comes kind of in two separate courses. One is called the National Lifeguard Pre-Certification or Recertification, and then the other one is the pool. So I'm guessing, just a guess on my part, that the first part is basically classroom, and the second part is water, pool stuff. So July 3rd is the classroom part, the pre-certification, recertification. July 3rd, 9 to 5 p.m., 9 a.m. till 5 p.m., so pretty much the whole day. And then the pool sessions happen a week later, roughly, July 8th through 10th and 13th through 15th. Once again, 9 to 5:15 p.m., so pretty much the whole day for the pool sessions, too. So if you are a lifeguard and you need to get recertified, you know, re-qualify, retrain, whatever the word is, recertification, I guess is what it's called, you probably want to join in. Once again, July 3rd is the classroom or the recertification or pre-certification if you want to become a lifeguard. Gotta take these courses. So the pre-cert recert course is on July 3rd, 9 to 5. And then the pool portion is two sessions, July 8th through 10th and 13th through 15th. And once again, those are from 9 to 5:15 p.m. Now, there is fees for both of these courses. So if you want to learn more about these and get instructions and fees and all that kind of stuff, best thing to do is just to contact the Chetwynd Rec Center here. And, of course, don't bother calling them for another hour and a half or so. Give them until 9 o'clock to, you know, show up for work and answer the phones and all that important stuff. But you can always call them at 250-788-3111.
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It all works fine. It is 51 minutes after 7 or 9 minutes before 8 o'clock on a Wednesday morning. Ray Howard here with you for the morning. Well, until about 10 anyways, or just before 10. I'm usually disappearing by then. Keeping track of things coming up here in this area here. And this is at the West Moberly First Nations here near Moberly Lake, so not too far away from Chetwynd. The 38th annual West Mo Days happening July 24, 25, and 26. So if you got a calendar and you're looking for things to do in July, the weekend, well, the 24th is a Friday. 24, 25, and 26 that weekend is West Mo Days. It's the 38th annual West Mo Days. And what happens at West Mo Days, you say? Well, geez, the list is too long to describe, but let's go into some live music. Helicopter rides, kids zone, vendor market, a free breakfast on both the Saturday and the Sunday. And the list goes on and on and on. Way too much stuff for me to mention here on the air, but something that you can stick on your calendar. 38th annual West Mo Days, July 24th, 25, and 26 this summer.

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1: This is your Peace FM news for June 3rd, 2026. A man has been fined $7,000 and banned from hunting for 3 years after illegally killing a moose in an area south of Fort Nelson in September 2022. The man pleaded guilty to hunting a moose outside of the designated open season and also admitted to failing to report to kill within a required time frame, which is typically expected by the following day. The case began after complaints were filed through an anti-poaching hotline, leading to an investigation and charges being laid. In sports, Tuesday night action, in the NHL, the Las Vegas Golden Knights beat the Carolina Hurricanes 5-4. Vegas leads the Stanley Cup Finals 1-0. In the NBA, they had the night off. In Major League Baseball, the Toronto Blue Jays lost to the Atlanta Braves 3-4. Coming up in the CFL on Thursday night, the Hamilton Tiger Cats versus the Montreal Alouettes. On Friday night, the Calgary Stampeders versus the Winnipeg Blue Bombers. And on Saturday, the Edmonton Elks versus the Ottawa Red Blacks. In FIFA World Cup action coming up on Thursday, Mexico versus South Africa and Korea versus Czechia. On Friday, Canada versus Bosnia-Herzegovina and the USA versus Paraguay. And on Saturday, Qatar versus Switzerland, Brazil versus Morocco, and Haiti versus Scotland. For Peace FM News, this is Ray Howard.
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1: And starting in Prince George this morning, it's about 12 degrees with light rain, 30% chance of showers all day, a high of 25, overnight low of 9 with more showers, UV index is 7 or high. And in Dawson Creek, it's about 10 degrees right now and sunny, looking for 23 degrees today with mainly cloudy skies, overnight low of 12 and those clouds are still hanging around, and a UV index of 6 or high. In Fort St. John, it's about 10 degrees right now with light rain, looking for a high of 22, 30% chance of showers all day and all night, overnight low of 13 and a UV index of 5 or moderate. Over in Grand Prairie, it's about 11 degrees and cloudy right now, looking for a high of 23 with a 30% chance of showers all day and all night, overnight low of 11 and the UV index is 6 or high. And finally, here in Chetwynd, it's about 13 degrees and cloudy right now. 23 is what we're looking for the high, mainly cloudy all day. 12 overcast and cloudy tonight, but the low of 12. And the UV index is 6 or high. This weather report is brought to you by Peace FM.

it! You already hit snooze 3 times. Give up and join the party. It's the show that's officially more effective than caffeine and twice as loud. 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

0: 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It is 10 minutes after 8 on a Wednesday morning. Ray Howard with you to keep you company until about 10 o'clock this morning. And things are going good. A little bit rainy, a little bit wet, a little bit overcast and gloomy, but we'll manage. We'll do okay. So looking at the Chetwynd and District Rec Center once again, and this is over next week, so there's one more try at it on Tuesday. So this coming Tuesday's last one is chair yoga. So this is basically you sit down in a chair and you do a bunch of yoga moves. So it's a low impact, exercise, stretch routine, all that kind of fun stuff. So it says looking to move, stretch, and relax. So there you go. So you sit in the chair and you do these various moves. So once again, low impact, something that might want to give a try. There's only one session left, and it'll be a Tuesday. So it's a week yesterday, so 6 days away, I guess, is Tuesday. Tuesday, June 9th, I believe, is the end. But if you want to try one session of chair yoga, it's Tuesday. Oh, I didn't mention the time. I think 11 a.m. Tuesday from 11 to 11:45. So just before the lunch hour on a Tuesday. So if you're interested and you want to give it a try, best thing is just to call the Chetwynd and District Rec Center and ask them about the chair yoga session, and they can fill you in on prices, places, details, all that kind of stuff. So once again, chair yoga, Tuesday, 11 to 11:45 a.m. Give the Rec Center a call. Wait about an hour until they're open. 250-788-3111.
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0: It's the Chetwynd Chainsaw Carving Championship. It's kind of the, I guess, the premier event here in the summertime in Chetwynd. And we like to get it over with reasonably early, like, you know, early June. So we get the rest of the summer to go bomb around. So that's what we do here. The Chainsaw Carving Championship, of course, many people in the Chetwynd area are familiar with it. They don't need any explanation. But in case you've never been and you're thinking of coming in a weekend and a half here on June 11th to 14th. June 11th is a Thursday. So what they do is they take 12 chainsaw carvers. I call them artists because they create art. No doubt there. They take 12 artists. They throw them in a room, lock them in a room with a log and a chainsaw. And by Sunday the 14th, they come out with a finished work of art. And these things are, in fact, works of art. They're quite something to see. So they take 12 artists or 12 carvers, and it works out that I think three are from Canada, three are from the USA, and then a bunch from all around rest of the world here. I'll just throw some countries at you: from Scotland, from Germany, from Japan, from the UK, from Australia, and of course Canada and the USA is thrown in there. So true worldwide representation of artists that come out to carve these things. And by Sunday, there's some absolutely amazing sculptures to see and take part in. The great thing is, it's free. Anybody can go down there anytime between Thursday and Sunday. Enjoy the carving, see what's going on. Take part with the food trucks and stuff like that. So there's food trucks there. There's arts and crafts for sale. There's all kinds of stuff going on at the chainsaw carving. So that is the 20th anniversary, by the way, this year. So it's the 20th Chetwynd Chainsaw Carving Championships. And coming up next week, June 11 to 14.
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2: If it sounds country, man, that's what it is. It's a country song. Yeah, okay. Well, 1, 2, 3, 4. 1, 2, 3, 4. Busted flat in Baton Rouge and heading for the trains. Feeling nearly faded as my jeans. Bobby thumbed a diesel down just before it rained.

Now, for a minute, I thought, you know, maybe we ought to put things on hold. But when I think about those boys, and I think about the dreams that they were chasing, I know that the spirit that they had was one of never quitting. It was one of showing up. And so I'd love it if you'd help me show up for them here tonight. I come from Calgary, Alberta, home of the Calgary Stampede. I don't know if you heard of it or not. But we like to have what we call a hoedown out there. I don't know if you have them in Toronto. It's like a party, you know, shindig, a hootenanny, you know what I mean. So help me get this together. Let's get those hands together if you can right now. Come on. I'm going to teach this to you. It goes like this. That's where I come from. That's who I am. You sing it, come on. That's where I come from. That's who I am. That was pretty good, but I think you can do better. I'll give you another chance. Y'all ready? Come on, Toronto, are you ready? Yeah. Let's sing it for Humboldt. Come on. That's where I come from. That's who I am. You sing, come on.

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It is 35 minutes after the hour of 8 or 25 minutes before 9 on a Wednesday morning. Good morning to you. Ray Howard with you here until about 10 o'clock this morning. And today is Wednesday, means tomorrow is Thursday. And Thursday means Chet TV Bingo. So if you're a bingo player, you already know all about it and all that kind of stuff. But if you're not a bingo player and you're thinking of trying it out, Chet TV Bingo runs every Thursday night, every Thursday evening at 7 p.m. here local time. And what you do is you buy a bingo card and you get on Chet TV's YouTube page. 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So you go and you buy a bingo card. You fill in the numbers as they get called, and assuming you match whatever pattern is being called, you phone up and you say, "Hey, I got a bingo," and our lovely and talented phone crew will talk you through going through the card and asking for some numbers and whatnot, and if it matches, you win the bingo. And then you come into, well, we got three locations, one in Fort St. John, one in Dawson Creek, and one here in Chetwynd, and you can come in and pick up your prize, your winnings. So that's how that works. So it's done on YouTube and on regular television channels. Oh, if you're doing TV channels off the air with Rabbit Ears, it's Channel 28. 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And if you're on Bell Satellite Express View, 655. So that's how you can find us. But YouTube seems to be our preferred way. Look for Chet TV on YouTube and find us. If you want to buy a bingo card, because you need at least one bingo card. And, oh, by the way, our cards, well, first off, the cards are $5 each. So $5 for a card. But one card is actually three games. Okay, that makes sense. So they called it a three-up bingo paper is the technical name for that. So in other words, one piece of paper actually gets you three games. So three games on one bingo card. So to buy bingo cards, where do you buy them? Well, if you're in Dawson Creek, you can go to the Mile Zero Esso. You can go to Sam's Friends Restaurant. You can go to Bill's News, or you can go a little bit down the road to Pooscoopy and to the Pooscoopy Esso and Car Wash. And if you're in Tumbler Ridge, Rockin' Rob's Dollar Store. In Hudson's Hope, Legacy Village Market or the Sportsman's Inn. In Fort St. John, I already mentioned, Fort St. John has got cards available at the North Peace Cultural Center. And here in Chetwynd, well, of course, you can come here to the Peace FM and Chet TV office. Our office hours are reasonably poor, so you might want to go to other places around town like the Red Apple, the Tansy Friendship Center, the Pine Inn, Little Prairie Store, Rupert Seafood, or Don's Diner. Anyways, all those places will sell you a bingo card. You can dial into the Chet TV YouTube page on Thursday night about 7 p.m. and we stream the live bingo, and hopefully you can come away with some bingo winnings. You never know, but it's lots of fun and it's certainly worth a try.

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0: 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That all works fine. It is about 9 minutes before 9 o'clock, 8:51 in the morning on a Wednesday morning. Good Wednesday morning. Ray Howard with you here until just before 10 o'clock. So that's my shift. Things coming up at the Chetwynd and District Rec Center. Well, actually, it's not coming up. It's on. It's doing its thing right now. Ball hockey. And ball hockey will be running through until about the end of June, about June 28th. And that's when the ice will go back in the arena. And then we can have ice hockey instead of ball hockey. But for now, it's ball hockey. And ball hockey is happening on Fridays and Sundays. And there's different times for different age groups and da-da-da-da-da. It gets quite complex and involved. And there is a fee, as you can drop in Friday evening or Sunday afternoon, play ball hockey, depending on how old you are. The times are different and whatnot. Best thing is to call the rec center, and they should be open in about 10 minutes here. And so if you're interested in ball hockey, give the rec center a call, and they can tell you all about the times and days and age groups and all that kind of stuff. Very, very complex stuff here. The Chetwynd and District Rec Center at 250-788-3111.
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1: This is your Peace FM news for June 3rd, 2026. A man has been fined $7,000 and banned from hunting for 3 years after illegally killing a moose in an area south of Fort Nelson in September 2022. The man pleaded guilty to hunting a moose outside of the designated open season and also admitted to failing to report to kill within a required time frame, which is typically expected by the following day. The case began after complaints were filed through an anti-poaching hotline, leading to an investigation and charges being laid. In sports, Tuesday night action. In the NHL, the Las Vegas Golden Knights beat the Carolina Hurricanes 5-4. Vegas leads the Stanley Cup Finals 1-0. In the NBA, they had the night off. In Major League Baseball, the Toronto Blue Jays lost to the Atlanta Braves 3-4. Coming up in the CFL on Thursday night, the Hamilton Tiger Cats versus the Montreal Alouettes. On Friday night, the Calgary Stampeders versus the Winnipeg Blue Bombers. And on Saturday, the Edmonton Elks versus the Ottawa Red Blacks. In FIFA World Cup action coming up on Thursday, Mexico versus South Africa and Korea versus Czechia. On Friday, Canada versus Bosnia-Herzegovina and the USA versus Paraguay. And on Saturday, Qatar versus Switzerland, Brazil versus Morocco, and Haiti versus Scotland. For Peace FM News, this is Ray Howard.
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1: And Prince George this morning is about 13 degrees and cloudy, looking for a high of 25 today with 30% chance of showers all day. Overnight low of 9 with more showers and a UV index of 7 or high. Dawson Creek is about 11 degrees and sunny right now. Supposed to be 23 today, looking for mainly cloudy skies. Mainly cloudy skies will continue right over until tonight. Overnight low of 12 and a UV index of 6 or high. Fort St. John is about 11 degrees right now and cloudy, looking for a high of 22 today with a 30% chance of showers. Overnight low of 13, and that 30% chance of showers is happening overnight too. UV index is 5 or moderate. Grand Prairie is about 12 degrees and cloudy right now, looking for a high of 23 with a 30% chance of showers all day and all night. Overnight low of 11 and the UV index is 6 or high. And here in Chetwynd, it's about 13 degrees and cloudy right now. We're looking for a high of 23. Mainly cloudy skies all day and all night. Overnight low of 12 and the UV index is 6 or high. This weather report is brought to you by Peace FM.

0: 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They all work just fine. It is about 9 minutes after nine here. Ray Howard with you just for a little less than an hour now until round out the hour here, and that's it for me. I'm gone. Coming up, Mondays and Wednesdays, I guess it's pretty much... Today is Wednesday, so there you go. Mondays and Wednesdays is public roller skating at the Chipman and District Rec Center. Public roller skating, that sounds like fun. Mondays and Wednesdays, 5:30 till 7 p.m. So you can go there today, 5:30 to 7. Doesn't cost you anything. Public roller skating. If you don't have roller skates and you want to give it a try, they do have some skates available for rent at the rec center. So that's a possibility. Like, say, if it's something you want to try out and you're not sure, you don't want to invest any big money in buying roller skates or anything like that, you can rent a pair of roller skates from the rec center and go try public roller skating. And hey, maybe it's something you'll like and you'll start doing it as a regular thing. So once again, public roller skating, the Chetwynd and District Rec Center, today, it's actually Monday and Wednesday from 5:30 till 7 p.m. And you can give the rec center a call if you want to find out more about the roller skating. 250-788-3111.
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It's been a fun morning here. 9:21 this morning, 21 minutes after the hour of 9 a.m. Ray Howard here with you, having all kinds of difficulties. Yes, yes, let's just put it that way. All kinds of difficulties. So coming up this summer, let's pay attention to some coming events. This is up in the Fort St. John area, July 16th through 18th. So I believe that's Friday, Saturday, Sunday, July 16th through 18th. The Energetic County Fair. I have to read this carefully. Energetic County Fair. Yes, that's right. July 16th through 18th. It's basically a music show, musical selections from all kinds of performers, bands, that kind of stuff. You can actually camp out there for the weekend, or you can just go and for a day or two or maybe all three. Some of the acts, bands, musicians performing: Blue Rodeo, The Roadhammers, High Valley, John Foster, The Bad Moon Riders, Unfaithful Servants, Harley Davis, Braden Watson, Cam Furlong, and the list goes on and on and on and on. So once again, that's July 16, 17, and 18, and it's called the Energetic County Fair up in the Fort St. John area. If you want to find out more about it, how to get tickets and the location and all those details, just visit their website, and it's all one word, energeticcountyfair.com. .ca. Once again, all joined together, one word, energeticcountyfair.ca. Jump on that, look for tickets, look for info on stuff. Sounds like a fun event, July 16th through 18th, this coming summer.

0: 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It is exactly 9:30, half past 9 o'clock in the morning on a Wednesday morning. Happy Wednesday to you all. Ray Howard here with you. And coming up, this is specifically in the Chetwynd area, the Chetwynd and District Hospital Foundation is having their annual general meeting on Tuesday, June 16. So that's a couple of Tuesdays away. Tuesday, June 16 at 5 p.m. at the Chetwynd Hospital. And they're looking for some new board members to come and help out with activities across, you know, throughout the year and stuff like that. So you don't have to be any kind of a medical experienced person. You don't need to be a doctor or a nurse or have any medical experience whatsoever. You just need to be a community-minded person who would like to get in and help out a little bit with what the Chetwynd and District Hospital Foundation is up to over the year. So, it's an excellent opportunity, like I say, to get more involved in the community and to help out in a real way, you know, helping out the hospital, getting whatever the hospital needs, equipment, et cetera, et cetera. So once again, that's the annual general meeting of the Chetwynd and District Hospital Foundation. A couple of Tuesdays away, Tuesday, June 16 at 5 p.m. at the Chetwynd Hospital in the board members' room.
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It's a lovely, lovely Wednesday morning. Good morning to you all. My name is Ray Howard, and my shift here is done. I'm done for today. So hopefully you're going to have a great day. I know I'm going to launch lots of things planned here for today myself. So the weather might be a little gloomy, a little overcast and stuff, but we'll survive. Last time I checked, my skin was waterproof, so I know I'll be okay. So that's the way she goes here. In any case, I will catch you all tomorrow at 6 a.m. again. Everyone, have a great day, and like I say, see you tomorrow.

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But as sure as God made black and white, what's done in the dark will be.

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2: This is your Peace FM news for June 3rd, 2026. A man has been fined $7,000 and banned from hunting for 3 years after illegally killing a moose in an area south of Fort Nelson in September 2022. The man pleaded guilty to hunting a moose outside of the designated open season and also admitted to failing to report to kill within a required time frame, which is typically expected by the following day. The case began after complaints were filed through an anti-poaching hotline, leading to an investigation and charges being laid. In sports, Tuesday night action, in the NHL, the Las Vegas Golden Knights beat the Carolina Hurricanes 5-4. Vegas leads the Stanley Cup Finals 1-0. In the NBA, they had the night off. In Major League Baseball, the Toronto Blue Jays lost to the Atlanta Braves 3-4. Coming up in the CFL on Thursday night, the Hamilton Tigercats versus the Montreal Alouettes. On Friday night, the Calgary Stampeders versus the Winnipeg Blue Bombers. And on Saturday, the Edmonton Elks versus the Ottawa Redblacks. In FIFA World Cup action coming up on Thursday, Mexico versus South Africa and Korea versus Czechia. On Friday, Canada versus Bosnia-Herzegovina and the USA versus Paraguay. And on Saturday, Qatar versus Switzerland, Brazil versus Morocco, and Haiti versus Scotland. For Peace FM News, this is Ray Howard.
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0: 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The next District of Chetwynd regular council meeting will be held on June 15th, 2026. This has been this week's events brought to you by the District of Chetwynd.
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2: This is your Peace FM news for June 3rd, 2026. A man has been fined $7,000 and banned from hunting for 3 years after illegally killing a moose in an area south of Fort Nelson in September 2022. The man pleaded guilty to hunting a moose outside of the designated open season and also admitted to failing to report to kill within a required time frame, which is typically expected by the following day. The case began after complaints were filed through an anti-poaching hotline, leading to an investigation and charges being laid. In sports, Tuesday night action. In the NHL, the Las Vegas Golden Knights beat the Carolina Hurricanes 5-4. Vegas leads the Stanley Cup Finals 1-0. In the NBA, they had the night off. In Major League Baseball, the Toronto Blue Jays lost to the Atlanta Braves 3-4. Coming up in the CFL on Thursday night, the Hamilton Tiger Cats versus the Montreal Alouettes. On Friday night, the Calgary Stampeders versus the Winnipeg Blue Bombers. And on Saturday, the Edmonton Elks versus the Ottawa Red Blacks. In FIFA World Cup action coming up on Thursday, Mexico versus South Africa and Korea versus Czechia. On Friday, Canada versus Bosnia-Herzegovina and the USA versus Paraguay. And on Saturday, Qatar versus Switzerland, Brazil versus Morocco, and Haiti versus Scotland. For Peace FM News, this is Ray Howard.

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1: This is your Peace FM news for June 3rd, 2026. A man has been fined $7,000 and banned from hunting for 3 years after illegally killing a moose in an area south of Fort Nelson in September 2022. The man pleaded guilty to hunting a moose outside of the designated open season and also admitted to failing to report to kill within a required time frame, which is typically expected by the following day. The case began after complaints were filed through an anti-poaching hotline, leading to an investigation and charges being laid. In sports, Tuesday night action. In the NHL, the Las Vegas Golden Knights beat the Carolina Hurricanes 5-4. Vegas leads the Stanley Cup Finals 1-0. In the NBA, they had the night off. In Major League Baseball, the Toronto Blue Jays lost to the Atlanta Braves 3-4. Coming up in the CFL on Thursday night, the Hamilton Tiger Cats versus the Montreal Alouettes. On Friday night, the Calgary Stampeders versus the Winnipeg Blue Bombers. And on Saturday, the Edmonton Elks versus the Ottawa Red Blacks. In FIFA World Cup action coming up on Thursday, Mexico versus South Africa and Korea versus Czechia. On Friday, Canada versus Bosnia-Herzegovina and the USA versus Paraguay. And on Saturday, Qatar versus Switzerland, Brazil versus Morocco, and Haiti versus Scotland. For Peace FM News, this is Ray Howard.

0: 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The next District of Chetwynd regular council meeting will be held on June 15th, 2026. This has been this week's events brought to you by the District of Chetwynd.
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5: 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Till she turned around and pointed at the wall and said,

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0: You have a Canadian business, and I bet you're grateful for the Buy Canadian reminders you hear everywhere. You may hear them on this very station, and you think, yes, thank you for saying that. So tell me something. How are you helping the cause? Are you purchasing from Canadian suppliers? 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

0: Legendary Las Vegas headliner and America's Got Talent winner, Terry Fader, is coming to the Ovintiv Event Center June 8th. 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

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We've got the Southeast covered.

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